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1: Riley, R-I-L-E-Y. Kind of like Norma Jean Riley, a Diamond Rio song. And Diamond Rio is going to be out at WeFest. Riley, you're going to text that right now to 320-656-WILD. That's 656-9453. It is your shot to get out to WeFest August 6th through the 8th in Detroit Lakes with Batteries Plus, Thomas Rhett, Lady Wilson, Brooks and Dunn, and a whole lot more. 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

$2.99, my Facebook feed keeps filling up with interviews from her and Theo Von because he's on his podcast. 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

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Pretty sure Morgan Wallen has a Nintendo Switch on his bus. 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
3: Oh, there's got to be a son of Jolene, isn't there? 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It's Bellis.

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0: 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Hey, it's been fun hanging out all day today. 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And, well, Allie's coming up, because on the 10s, yeah, at 8:10, she's going to have a shot for you to get out to WeFest. 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

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You're home for the Kelly Jordan Show in the morning and Chris and Chelsea every afternoon. 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
1: 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We're going to have Lainey Wilson, Thomas Rhett, Brooks and Dunn. This is for the big one. It's for WeFest. So good luck.

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99. It's Allie. Welcome to your weekend. How you doing? Hey, we need your help. Yep, we need your help on the music that we play. 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

Morgan Wallen on Wild Country 99. It's Allie, and welcome to your weekend. How are you doing? Did you survive the week? We had a lot cooler weather. That was awesome. I know we're going to get a little, like, sweaty again, but it's summer. Oh, well, but you know what that means. If it's warm out and it's summertime, it means it's also festivals and live music. And just at the top of the hour, I'm going to be able to give you some tickets for ReFest. So listen for the word that wins, because it's coming up just after the 10s. Brunette on Wild Country.

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1: That word is missing. Yes, missing. 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We're going to have Lainey Wilson, Thomas Rhett, Brooks and Dunn. 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

There's Miss Ella Langley on Wild Country 99. It's Allie. Welcome to your weekend. How are you? Coming up, I'm going to have more ways for you to score some WeFest tickets. I can't wait to give them to you. I just love giving away tickets to WeFest or any of our concerts and festivals. It's awesome. Here's Zach John King. Get to drinking on Wild.

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Rocky Mountain Low, one of my favorite songs at the moment. I don't know why, I just love it so much. Well, we have some new music on the way by Gavin Adcock, but in the meantime, let's kick back with Artie on Wild Country 99.

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0: 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Walker Hayes and Crowder on Friday, September 18th, then Toby Mac and KB on Saturday, September 19th. 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

0: been clamoring for them, so we're bringing it back. More tickets into WeFest Day 3 to see Brooks and Dunn, plus riding on that WeFest fun bus, all thanks to Channel Marine and Sports. We'll do that 8:15 Monday morning.
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0: 9.
1: 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I always love coming out here and looking at the beautiful vehicles, and I'm talking with Brody right now. 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
2: Yeah, we got a lot of options out here right now. 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

0: Brian Becker from Tischler Wood. Now, Brian, if people are planning to build, how do you create more closet space?
1: In the new construction, if the space allows it, we'll try to design in an island in the closet, or at least a peninsula to have lots of drawer storage. We try to kind of divide up the spaces into two different zones for two different people in the primary closets. And also, if it allows, we'll integrate a washer and dryer, a stackable washer and dryer, right in that primary closet.
0: Should people come to you first before the blueprint plan?
1: Yeah, a lot of times the closet is just a rectangle. And when we look at the blueprints, there's ways of moving the walls around a little bit, gaining some space from this room to that room to come up with the ultimate closet, not just a standard space.
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0: clamoring for them, so we're bringing it back. More tickets into WeFest Day 3 to see Brooks and Dunn, plus riding on that WeFest fun bus, all thanks to Channel Marine and Sports. 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

day, Potts Farm was a place to go. Load a truck up, hit the dirt road. 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Jack and Jim were a few good men. 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Y'all ain't listening. No more.

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4: When parents think about protecting their children, they may think about crib monitors, maybe the right car seat, safe schools. But we found that many of them are not thinking about very basic financial protection.
2: 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The show begins right after this.
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2: If you're finding yourself thinking about work after hours or worrying about personal issues while you're at work, maybe you need to find a little balance in your life. And our next guest knows how to arrange your life's balancing act. She's Deidre Maloney, author of Bogus Balance, Your Journey to Real Work-Life Bliss. So where does this title, Bogus Balance, come from? What does that refer to?
3: Well, the reason I call it bogus balance is because our notion of work-life balance as a society is actually not attainable. And I think one of the first things we can do to find real balance and to find real happiness is to stop trying to have it all. So that's what we do, is we think if we just get the right organizational system or set some great boundaries that we can have it all and we can do everything perfectly at our work, in our career, with our kids, in our home life. We can make soups from scratch and then make the book club or the golf game and do everything perfectly. And that's just not the case. We have a finite amount of time in the day and a finite amount of energy. So instead of trying to have it all, we need to find our all. And once we accept that, that's the first big step to actual balance.
2: So finding, I guess, the most important thing for you, is that what you mean?
3: It is what I mean. It actually came to me, I do a personal strategic plan every year. And I look at, over the last year, because I own my own company, what projects fed me most and interested me most, what didn't, what people and clients or friends were really healthy and functional and what weren't, what were the activities I loved the most and not. And then it comes down to making choices and saying, these are the things I really want to focus on, which means I'm going to let these other things go. That's not always easy. But when we don't try to do everything, then the things that we do choose to do, we do them well. And because we've chosen them, they're the things that really make us happy anyway.
2: But don't we all have that particular, let's say, Facebook friend who seems to be doing everything perfectly? They're making the chocolate chip cookies and they're keeping their kids happy and they're making all this money. And are you saying that maybe they're faking it and they're not really that successful?
3: Well, let me answer that question by making my own confession, which is that I certainly don't put all of my anxiety and all the real things going on in my life out on Facebook. I think one of the biggest mistakes we make is comparing our insides with other people's outsides and thinking that all these other people have it together. And I think we all know when we're out there on Facebook, we're really putting out our best self, the best of the best, which is fine. But the reality is we're all struggling. We're all getting stressed. We're all trying to figure out how to actually be happy and be successful and raise great kids and actually find time for ourselves. And when we actually validate that and know that's what we're trying to do and get real about it, that's when we can actually have the conversation about what am I going to do? What am I not going to do? And then taking the steps to actually have change, which is scary, but important.
2: So can you just walk us through some of the steps to this process that you talk about?
3: Sure. So we divide it into several categories in your life. And so we talk about your blissful career and your blissful marriage, your blissful children, your blissful others, the people you surround yourself with, your personal life, and then your blissful you. And it really takes self-assessing. That's why it's about finding your all. Your all is going to be different than everyone else's. So what in your career is most exciting and what isn't? What do you spend your time on that you want to and not? Same thing with your family life. What I did for this book, because I certainly don't have all the answers on happiness, is I did a lot of interviews and focus groups with a lot of people who are happy and content and seem to be living a pretty balanced life. They're grace under pressure. Their lives aren't perfect, but they're certainly happy. And so I give out a lot of their tips and a lot of their stories, and then lots of exercises on what does feed me and what doesn't. And then walking through actual changes that you're going to make and how to walk through the fear and uncertainty that comes with that. It takes courage and it takes guts to be happy in a funny way. But once we decide we're going to do it, then we can make the choices to do it. We have more choices than we think we do. And that's what it comes down to.
2: We're talking on InfoTrack with Deirdre Maloney, author of Bogus Balance, Your Journey to Real Work-Life Bliss. Is there a point, a good point at which to do this self-assessment? You know, a lot of people do these sort of things at the new year, but is there any other time that's particularly appropriate for this?
3: The time to do this is right now. Our lives are short. And I just said this to someone the other day. We were talking about his job and he said, well, I don't hate it. And I said, you know what? Life's too short simply to have a job you don't hate. And so I do mine in December just because, and oftentimes actually in June too, twice a year, just because that's regulated for me. But anytime I'm feeling imbalanced or unhappy or really struggling on, you know what, I think I need to make some changes. I don't exactly know what they are, but I want to give myself some direction and I want that to be intentional. That's the time to do it. Set aside a day and do some reflection. Look at your values. What matters most to you? That should guide all of your decisions because we think we can't make changes. We tell ourselves these bogus stories. We say we have to work until our kids are ready to go to school at the same job and feel stuck. No, we don't. That's a thing we can tell ourselves, but we can make other choices. They're not always easy, but we can. And we should start today. Life's too short not to be happy. It's that simple.
2: It seems like if you follow the media and the news, there are many things that could make you feel unhappy. What's your advice on all of that?
3: It's funny, I also have a blog and I just posted one called The House of Cards Effect. The House of Cards, which I love the show, but every time I watch it, I feel kind of melancholy and morose the rest of the day. And my advice is pay attention to what shows, what media, what people give you energy and what shows, what media, what people take away your energy. Who do you allow yourself to gossip with? Who do you allow yourself to commiserate with more than you need to? Pay attention to those factors and then start to cut some of them out. So if you want to be on top of the news, for me, I have one internet program I read and I watch 6 minutes at the top of one of the newscasts and I'm done. And I know that when I start to watch the rest of it and I start to feel negative, it's time for me to take the action of shutting that off. So people even on Facebook, I hide people on Facebook all the time who rant in ways that are frustrating to me. I can take that power, and I recommend that everybody do that.
2: Some people feel that their ultimate goal is to make a lot of money and have a lot of possessions, and yet it seems like the really wealthy people aren't necessarily happy. What's your take on that?
3: I think that's absolutely true. I think a lot of times we go for that big title and that big salary because we think we should. I, for one, am from a generation where my father was in the same job, in the same position, just moving up and up and up the ladder for his life because that's what he felt was important. So that was what I was taught. If you like your job or not, it doesn't matter. You need to get the better title and the better salary because that defines you. What I argue is we need to know that no matter what job we're doing, whether or not we're working at all, or we're trying to find a job or trying to figure out what really delights us, we're worthy. We don't need a title to back us on that. I think in society, there's this idea that better title, better money, better person. We got to get over that. And society, frankly, is not going to get over that. So we need to do that ourselves and surround ourselves with people who will help us do that and know that we're worthy no matter what we're in. As long as we have a life that makes us happy, where we feel like we're doing what we want to do and we're prioritizing and really focusing on that, that's where the gold is, and that's where the value in your life comes from.
2: And how about health and wellness? Sometimes these things seem out of our control. For example, if we get some disease or have some other health issue, how do you deal with that sort of thing?
3: Certainly, no life is perfect, and I know that. And some people have financial obligations that are very, very difficult, or health situations that are very difficult. Part of it is when those things happen, is how we choose to handle it, how we choose to surround ourselves with people who are going to support us, and why we make the choices we make. When my dad was diagnosed with stage 4 melanoma cancer, he chose to go on with his life and be healthy and be as positive as he could and live every day as much as he could. And that actually helped him prolong another 10 years with stage 4 melanoma. Now, part of that was luck, no doubt. But when you don't feed your body with toxins and negative energy and this kind of everything's going to be terrible tomorrow, and you make choices about who you surround yourself with and the activities you take part in, you're going to get better energy to live every part of your day to your best while you're having to deal with difficult stuff, because difficult stuff will come up. But we have choices about what we do with that and how we deal with it and the people we surround ourselves with while we're dealing with it. So figuring out what matters most to us and prioritizing and focusing on those things with everything we have, knowing we have more choices than we think we do, and surrounding ourselves with people who will help us get there in a positive way, huge steps you can take.
2: Well, the book is Bogus Balance, Your Journey to Real Work-Life Bliss. Deidre Maloney is the author, and you can check her website at makemomentum.com. 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
3: Thank you so much for having me.
2: Next, if something happens to you, will your family face financial ruin? An insurance expert has helpful advice. Coming up.
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11: Thank you, Chris. We're talking with Doug Whiteman, insurance analyst at Bankrate.com, and they recently conducted a study of American parents to see who has life insurance and who does not, with some eye-opening results. Doug, welcome to InfoTrack.
14: Yeah, thank you very much.
11: So let's start with what seems like a basic question. Who do you believe should have life insurance?
14: Well, we believe that life insurance is really a good idea for many people, particularly those with loved ones, children at home, a spouse. Those are very good examples, and we think that the results of our survey were rather unsettling, particularly with regard to parents. When parents think about protecting their children, they may think about crib monitors, maybe the right car seats, safe schools, but we found that many of them are not thinking about very basic financial protection. The question, what would happen to my kids if something ever happened to me? We found that parents, many of them either have no life insurance or they don't have enough life insurance coverage.
11: Yes, tell us the results. How many American parents actually did have life insurance in your survey?
14: 37% of parents told us that they have no life insurance whatsoever. And that means that if something were to happen to them, they don't have a policy that would offer the family financial protection, even pay their own burial costs. And meanwhile, about a third of parents who do have life insurance told us that they have $100,000 in coverage or less. Now, that would not be enough. That would not be adequate to take care of the bills, protect the home, pay off the mortgage, and look down the road toward the kids' college education. Using census data and our findings, we calculate this means 20 million households with children either have no coverage or inadequate life insurance coverage.
11: Did you find that higher income people or perhaps higher educated people tend to do better on having insurance than lower income people?
14: Well, we were surprised that even among insured people, one in four who have annual household income of $75,000 or more have under $100,000 in life insurance coverage. What you want life insurance for is to protect your income, to replace your income if, for whatever reason, at some point you weren't around anymore. And if you're making $75,000 a year or more, $100,000 in coverage is not going to go very far in replacing your income.
11: Now, in your survey, did it, I'm not sure if you drilled down this deeply, but did it mean that both parents have life insurance, or is it just one in some cases? Because I think a lot of people traditionally think, well, we'll insure the highest earner, which in most cases probably is the dad, and then the wife, the mom, is not insured.
14: We did not ask about that. We also didn't ask whether people have life insurance policies they purchased themselves or if they have coverage through an employer. It is important to note that often those employer plans do not go very far. They might provide 1 year of salary, maybe two for the survivors, and that really is not going to go very far in protecting the rest of the family, offering financial protection.
11: Let's talk for a moment about maybe some general advice for people who are currently uninsured, but they know they need it. First, how do you determine how much life insurance you need?
14: Well, of course, that's the very big question. If we say that $100,000 isn't enough life insurance, then how much life insurance should I buy? There are various rules of thumb that are floating around out there. A very common one is that you want to have 7 to 10 times your income. That means if you make $50,000 a year, you'd want at least $350,000 in life insurance coverage. But I'm not sure if I subscribe to any of these rules of thumb, because ultimately this is a personal decision. that would have to be based on your own situation, your family situation. You'd have to evaluate a range of factors such as your debts, including any mortgage, potential college costs for your children, if you have children, and your likely burial expenses. And remember, one of the major funeral trade groups calculates that the average funeral nowadays costs more than $8,000. So you certainly want that to be part of the life insurance equation, too. Bankrate, I should point out, has a great life insurance calculator at Bankrate.com to help you come up with the right amount of life insurance for your family.
11: Our guest on InfoTrack is Doug Whiteman, insurance analyst at Bankrate.com. They recently conducted a survey of American parents to see who has life insurance, who does not, and Doug is here to explain the importance of the entire issue. Doug, there are a number of varieties of life insurance policies that are offered. Some have investment vehicles attached. How do you choose which kind makes sense? Term insurance certainly is the most simple.
14: That's right. Term life insurance can be relatively cheap, and it is relatively simple also. It doesn't get into a lot of these fancy add-ons that you talk about with cash value that is kind of a savings vehicle on the side. And it is important to point out, as I said, that the term life insurance can be very affordable. I think this is a misconception that many people have, that life insurance is really out of the question, that it's something that they can't afford. Previous surveys have found that people generally overestimate what life insurance costs. 45% had the wrong idea in a survey done by our sister site, insurancequotes.com, in 2012. One of the life insurance trade groups, the Independent Insurance Agents and Brokers of America, says that for a 35-year-old man or woman who doesn't smoke, the average cost of a $500,000 20-year term life insurance policy, that means it would provide $500,000 in coverage over the course of 20 years, that would cost about $35 a month, and those premiums would stay level. Now, we think that's very affordable. For a 50-year-old who doesn't smoke, a man would pay about $111 a month. A woman would pay $87 a month for a 20-year level term life insurance policy, paying out $500,000. So the costs do go up as you grow older. This is something that you would want to consider in particular when you're at a younger age.
11: I've heard claims in life insurance commercials and so forth that life insurance costs less now than it ever has. Is that true?
14: I don't know the answer to that question, but we certainly think that life insurance is affordable. A survey that was done by our sister site, Insurance Quotes, found that 68% of people with life insurance said they were paying under $100 per month. And that includes nearly half who said they were paying less than $50 a month. So this would be one of your smaller monthly expenses, and yet it does provide a very important payoff, and in many cases a very large payoff that would provide a good deal of financial protection for your family members if something were to happen to you.
11: Doug, do you have any other final tips as far as just shopping around for life insurance for those who are uninsured now?
14: Well, we say that when you're shopping around for any kind of insurance, it's very important to compare rates, to gather quotes from at least three different insurance companies and compare the rates, because you can find a big difference in the prices that they are charging, sometimes by double-digit percentages. So this is so important why you need to gather quotes from more than one company, write them down, just compare them side by side.
11: Doug Whiteman, insurance analyst at Bankrate.com. Doug, thank you very much for joining us on InfoTrack.
14: I've enjoyed talking with you. Thank you.
11: And for InfoTrack, I'm Roy Mackey.
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15: Many job experts say it's never too late to change careers.
2: But a recent study found some pitfalls you should know about before you take the leap. Here's InfoTrack's Taryn McCall. Taryn?
15: Thanks, Chris. Richard Johnson is senior fellow at the Urban Institute and co-author of the study, which looked at people who made a career change after age 50. Let's talk about the results of your study. While you found some pluses, the biggest headline about your research is the downside of changing careers. Tell us what you found.
16: The big downside is that almost everyone who changes careers at older ages ends up earning less on the new career than the old career. So on average, people are earning about one-third less after they change careers than they did before they made the transition.
15: What were some of the positive benefits?
16: By dint of changing careers and by earning less money, they're taking on less responsibility. They're really downshifting by and large. So what we see is that people say that they have less stress on the new job than the old job. They say that they have fewer management responsibilities. And perhaps most importantly, they say that they enjoy their new job more than their old job. So, for example, 95% of people who moved into a new occupation after they, quote, retired, unquote, from their old job, 95% of them said they enjoyed their new job.
15: One of the downsides I might envision is somebody making less money as they're in middle age and entering their retirement years. They might need more money for medical or retirement savings that they're just not getting from a newer job that's not paying as much. So would this not create a more stressful situation?
16: The stress measures are really about on-the-job stress, and they don't relate to the kind of stress you might face in your personal life. And I think it is true, and one of the disturbing findings was that a large number of these transitions, these re-careering episodes, were involuntary. It happens frequently when people are laid off, when people have to leave their job because of health reasons. So we estimate that at least a third of these movements into a new career were not completely voluntary on the part of the career changers.
15: But generally, they were happier after the change?
16: That's right. Even if they were laid off from their old job and they had to, you know, presumably find a job under a stressful situation, they, you know, needed to continue working, even those people enjoyed their new job much more than they enjoyed their old job. So the fact that the jobs are less stressful, that they involve more flexible arrangements than the old jobs, and that's something that people at older ages really say they value. You know, they want to keep working, but they want to keep working on their own terms. And that means, you know, they want to some extent be able to set their own hours. They maybe don't want that 9-to-5 grind, and they're often willing to accept a little less money. I mean, it is the case that at older ages, some expenses increase, like healthcare costs, but others go down. You don't have to save for college tuition necessarily if your children are already through college. Your house may be paid off. So all of those things allow some people, at least, to accept a lower-paying job and to have a better quality of life.
15: What kind of advice would you offer someone who's around age 50 now if they're considering a career change or having to consider a career change?
16: Probably the biggest piece of advice I would give people is, first, career change is very common. So more than a quarter of people change careers after age 50. And so if you're going to have to change jobs, think broadly about pursuing your dream. Don't feel boxed in by what you've done in the past. Just because you've always been in a certain career for 30 years, let's say, don't think, well, the rest of my life I'm going to stay in the same career. Think really broadly about what you want to do and then try to pursue that passion. And I think also, you know, one of the advantages that older people have over younger people is that they have all this experience and that they've developed these contacts over their long working lives. And be sure to plug into those contacts. And don't be afraid to ask people, colleagues, any kind of contact that you're looking for a job and perhaps they can help.
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2: 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InfoTrack's executive producer is Randy Meyer. And I'm Chris Whitting. 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
8: 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Don't you work there? 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
9: Plus benefits and an employee stock ownership plan. 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It's kind of crazy that I'm making a living at something I've always enjoyed.
8: All right. 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
3: Hey, this is Scotty McCreary, and you're rising up with my buddy John Ritter. You gotta rise
0: up, rise up. Good morning. Hi, this is John, and you're waking up with Rise Up Country. It's where we meet every Sunday morning to get a weekly dose of inspiration and a message of hope. Today I'm going to be sharing some of the hopeful stories that you've called in and shared with us. And our guest today is Brantley Gilbert, and he believes that God brought his high school sweetheart back into his life, and Amber changed him.
4: Like, obviously he had a plan, and bringing her back into the picture when he did, right in the nick of time. The timing was just ridiculous. It was insane. It was a moment in my life where he was like, hey man. It was like he couldn't leave any question on whether or not it was him.
0: I don't believe in coincidences, do you? I think it's part of God's plan. So how did he come into your life? I'd love to hear about it. Give me a call at 844-717-7774.

0: That was Keith Urban, Somebody Like You. No coincidence, because God's timing is perfect.
1: Hi, John. This is Harold up in northern Michigan, and God has showed up in my life lots of times in my 80 years. Most significant was we had a bunch of horses, and one Sunday morning, one of the horses didn't come to the barn. So I went down to the pasture to look at it. But before I did, I told my wife I was going to go, and I usually didn't do that. I went down, and we had a pond, and the horse was in the pond. And so I walked out there, and I was going to put a halter on her and try to get her out. And I fell through the ice.
0: Oh, gosh.
1: I was up to my shoulders. I mean, my head and shoulders were sticking out of the ice. And my wife got dressed and came down, and I'm 220 pounds, and she's 140. And she laid on her belly and pulled me out of that ice.
0: Wow.
1: You know, it's hard to believe, but God has showed up in my life forever.
0: Wow, what a story, Harold. Hey, thanks for sharing it with us, and thanks for listening to the show.
1: We listen to your show every Sunday morning, and we thank you for doing it.
0: Well, thank you. It's a pleasure talking to you.
1: Bye-bye.
0: Bye-bye. Here's Morgan Wallen. Don't

0: Hanging with my brother, Mr. Brantley Gilbert on Rise Up Country, and the new album, Sins of the Father. I tell you what, when I saw that title, it got my attention.
1: The reason this album's called Sins of the Father is because it's a deep, like, terror of mine that my kids have to pay for the things that I did wrong. And much so that I went biblically on it and saw what the Bible had to say. And the first two passages that pulled up, one was in Exodus and one was in Ezekiel. And Exodus, you know, is Moses talking to a group of people, the folks that were wilding out, basically, and saying,
0: right,
1: hey, if y'all go, what you're doing is going to be visited upon your kids, the third and fourth generation, or something to that effect. And then,
0: yeah,
1: I was like, oh no, like, that is not good. That is not good. I wanted to write it from that spot because I feel like the majority of people are maybe where I'm at in my walk of faith, where it's like we're getting back to where we want to be. We're not there yet.
0: Right.
1: And when we go biblical about something, that's supposed to be the definitive answer, and it's going to tell you what you want to know, and it didn't. And I wanted to write the song from that place because at that point, it was honestly a prayer. The song is a prayer, and it kind of encompasses where I'm at in life, and that's being a dad. And I feel like I spend more time confused and looking for direction than I do having the answer.
0: Yeah, we all do that, don't we? Well, the good news is when Jesus came to town, all those sins were forgiven. Here's Brantley Gilbert with Sins of the Father.
2: My

0: Rise up country. It just makes you feel good.
1: Hello, my name is Dakota. Ever since I was in junior high, my dad didn't like the boys I was hanging out with.
2: Imagine that.
1: So he found one of the boys that used to throw hay for us and worked on our family farm. And now we've been together for 8 years. He's my junior high sweetheart. At the time, I didn't even know he was working for my dad.
2: Oh, really?
1: His older brother and my brother were actually best friends in high school. And my dad came up to me one day and said, "Well, hey, Coda, why don't you come talk to this boy? I think you and him could really get along well." 8 years later, my dad goes, "I didn't realize what I was saying to my 13-year-old daughter."
2: Right. Hey, thank you so much for giving me a call, and I'm glad you have that person in your life that completes you.
1: Thank you.
2: Talk to you later. Thanks.
1: Bye.
2: Bye.

0: 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And what in the world do you think caused him to change from being a tough outlaw kind of guy to a loving daddy? I'll let him tell you.
1: If you've got a message of hope, dial 844-717-7774. Rise up.
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0: That's Kenny Chesney, American Kids. Hanging with my brother Brantley Gilbert on Rise Up Country. And I often tell people, if you want to be a great songwriter, you have to be able to take a song like When You Say Nothing at All and write a verse like Old Mr. Webster can never define what's being said between your heart and mine. Well, when I heard your song Live Forever, I thought, buddy, you had that same kind of enlightenment with your first verse.
1: That Live Forever song, it's the last song on this album, says, yeah, I always knew I wouldn't die young. It was only the good ones do. You know, at the same time, it's like, I've heard a lot of people say it, but when I say it, I mean it wholeheartedly. There was a chapter in my life where I wasn't planning on being anybody's dad or anybody's husband. I wanted to be a biker, like a real one.
0: Right.
1: I mean, I won't play music, you know, too, but I wanted to be a 1%er, man. And, you know, I really didn't know. I thought I'd be dead or incarcerated by 30 years old. Then God ever had a different plan.
0: Oh, yeah. I remember you telling us about your wife, Amber, and how the two of you had split up in high school, and then you reunited out of nowhere.
1: Yeah, you know, bringing her back into the picture when he did, right in the nick of time. The timing was just ridiculous. It was insane. It was a moment in my life where he was like, hey, man. It was like he couldn't leave any question on whether or not it was him directing me, right, and orchestrating all this stuff. An author couldn't sit down to come up with a storyline and plan timing like that. So it was one of those moments where it's like definitely brought some weight to the, if you want to see God laugh, tell him your plan.
2: Should have known I wouldn't die young. Only the good ones did. I played with the devil's fire.

0: found this call in the Rise Up Archives. It's all about being a tough biker and how God can change you.
1: Well, in 1989, I graduated high school, and I started hanging around the wrong crowd. And originally from California. Well, I wound up joining an MC club called the Hells Angels. I'm sure you've heard of them. And I was a member of them for about 7 years and got in some trouble. Did 10 years in the penitentiary. And today, I'm the president of the CMA, the local chapter of Christian Motorcyclists Association. And I go around prisons throughout the United States today talking to inmates that are in prison, trying to give them hope for another way of life other than the way that they've traveled.
0: So what was it that caused you to turn your life around?
1: With me, I had to get to the bottom of the barrel.
0: Mm-hmm.
1: And the police officer that arrested me is the same police officer that led me to the Lord.

0: That's Jelly Roll with Halfway to Hell. Rise Up Country, taking your calls about It Had to Be a God Thing, and also stories of hope and inspiration. And I guess you've got a story about a teacher.
1: Yes, I do. My fifth grade math teacher, of all people, actually, I started out being completely afraid of her. And to be completely honest, I was super scared to go into her classroom. However, as time went on and our relationship improved, and actually now she's proven to be one of my closest friends, and I joke with her and I say she's my fairy godmother, because my family has gone through some pretty trying times in recent years, and she's really proven to truly be a godsend, and I'm forever going to be grateful for having her in my life.
0: I think all of us remember that one special teacher, don't we? You know, there's so much more to these artist conversations than what you get to hear on the radio. To hear the full conversation and some of our favorite phone calls, just check it out on the Rise Up Country podcast. I'll be right back with more of your calls.
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0: I was kind of living life in the fast lane. 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And my little girl was brought to see me, and she asked me, "Mommy, have you been a bad girl?"
1: Oh, gosh.
0: And I broke down and I cried. 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I've been clean for 3 years now, and I'm in church, and I take my little girl to church. 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

0: is up country. 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
0: You know, the best way to ever hear about history is to talk to the people who lived it. And that's exactly what Rishi Sharma decided to do. He's a 28-year-old that decided to go out and get all the interviews and conversations he can with World War II vets. He started this project 10 years ago, and when he first started, there were 700,000 World War II vets left. Today, the number stands at less than 30,000. You know, if you've seen movies like Saving Private Ryan or The Longest Day, then you realize how much respect and how many thank yous we have to give to the men and women they call the Greatest Generation. To see the whole story, just go to our Facebook page at Rise Up Country.

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Coming up this hour, we know Brantley Gilbert is a tough guy, a biker. We'll wait until you hear what he's most proud of. And Morgan Wallen's going to share a great story about his baseball coach who taught him that life isn't just about hitting the home runs.

0: today.
1: Hanging with Brantley Gilbert on Rise Up Country. And buddy, I know when you were younger, the thing that you are most proud of is being a tough guy, being a biker, being a rough kind of character, and you didn't even know how long you would even snap out of that. Then you met your wife, Amber, which you said was basically a miracle. You became a daddy. Now, what are some of those proud moments in your life?
2: I can say this. My proudest moment as a dad was the moment my 8-year, he wasn't 8 at the time. It's been a couple years ago. He came to me and basically said, "Dad, I think I want Jesus to live in my heart." And he didn't say, "I want to be baptized." You know,
3: wow.
2: He said, "I want Jesus to live in my heart." And, man, seeing him sit down and talk to the pastor, and, you know, our pastor asked him some questions, and the answers he gave are just like, man, the faith like a child is something to behold. And I've never been more proud. And it was one of the things also, man, it was a reality check for me, dude, because it was, you know, when you believe and you profess that, right? Like, we have certain responsibilities, and, you know, as a man, you know, we protect, provide, and preside. Well, protecting is not just carrying a gun and making sure nobody attacks your family. It's protecting them with exposure to things. You know, the list goes on and on. Providing is not just making enough money to put food on the table. It's providing support and safety and, you know, the shoulder and being, you know, the sponge for the good and the bad and the ugly for them. And to preside is not just to poke your chest out and say, "I'm the king of my castle." You know, we're supposed to be the face center of our home. But, bro, that's a tall order for me, because my wife is... Her and Jesus are like this, man.
1: Yeah. Well, he's got a song on his album all about a new addiction that he has in life. Here's one from his album, Sins of the Father, all about it.
0: There's

0: You're listening to Rise Up Country. And you know, God's got a plan for all of us, and it may happen in a place you would never expect.
1: Me and my wife, we met at a bar we were working at. We've both been through some recent breakups that were pretty bad. We were looking for comfort. Been together ever since. 16 years, 3 kids, happily married. We both quit working in bars, going to bars, and got us a good life now. I just wanted to share that story. I love my wife. We lived right around the corner from each other for a long time and never met. When we got older, we finally met. Been love ever since. Thank you, and have a good day. Enjoy the show. Bye.

0: Good morning. Thanks for calling Rise Up Country. Everybody's got a story. I want to hear yours.
1: 2 months ago, my niece's husband had an episode at work, and they took him to emergency and found out that he had had a heart attack within the last 6 years of his life. He's 54 years old. So they took him to the hospital, and they evaluated, and they had to do a triple bypass.
0: Wow.
1: After he had his triple bypass, he had actually, his heart was 100% blocked. Within that 6 years, there was two veins that God created to keep him and sustain his life. So after he had the triple bypass, they were trying to get him into recovery, and he was walking, and he fell, and they had to do CPR on him to bring him back. They had to do CPR on him 3 times when he was at that hospital, and he coded once. They transferred him down here to Grand Rapids, where I live, and they were actually able to do a heart transplant. He spent a month with the new heart, and he is doing remarkably well because of the miracle of God.
0: Wow, that is absolutely fantastic news. Thank you so much for giving us a call. And what is his first name so we can have our listeners praying for him?
1: His name is Steve Pawlik.
0: We'll get his name out there.
1: Thank you.
0: Bye.

0: That's Miranda Lambert, Heart Like Mine. Rise up, country. You know, if you sit back and think about it, we probably all have that one teacher that made a positive impact on our life. Well, Morgan Wallen had one of those. He's going to tell us about him in just a minute.
1: If you've got a message of hope, dial 844-717-7774. Rise up.
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of hope and inspiration. 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Bible.

0: You're listening to Rise Up Country. Had a chance to visit with Morgan Wallen, and I had to ask him, did he have somebody outside of his immediate family that made a positive impact on his life?
1: Well, my coach in high school, me and him were pretty tight. And I guess the fact that I was a preacher's son, I kind of had a little rebel attitude at
2: right.
1: the same
2: you
1: time
2: had to
1: go,
2: have it.
1: Going on. And he was always just kind of, I feel like he understood, you know, me and what I was going through in life always. So I would talk to him about things, and we'd practice, and I had class with him and stuff too. So that was a good relationship through high school.
2: It's good to have someone to talk to outside of your family.
1: Yeah, it was cool because I always talked to my dad. I wasn't as close to my dad in high school as I am now, though. Because mm-hmm. me and my dad, we butted heads, you know, stuff like that. So, but now he's like my best friend.
2: Yeah.
1: And it was nice to have the coach, though, around for sure.
0: Here's Morgan with his latest, Don't Wait.

was on my way to work one morning about 7 o'clock in the morning, and my brake line failed on me, and I just, you know, I had no idea what to do. And I remember just, you know, screaming out loud saying, "God, please, you know, God, please." I had no brakes at all, and the radio was playing, and "Jesus Take the Wheel" came on, and all of a sudden my car just stopped right in the middle of the road, just dead stop, slammed my head into the steering wheel. And when the mechanic came to get my car, he said there was no way possible that my car could have stopped by itself because I had no brake lines at all. They had completely corroded and broke. You know, I called my dad, who is a pastor, and I, you know, was telling him about it. And, you know, he said, "God works in mysterious ways." He said, "I honestly believe that God stopped your car that day."

0: that earlier today you were listening to the show and you heard Brantley Gilbert mention a couple Bible verses, and you got one for us.
1: Well, my favorite Bible verse is Matthew 6:34, worry not about tomorrow, because tomorrow has worries of its own. And that's just how I live my life. My girlfriend worries way more than she should, so I guess it's my obligation to worry less. She gets real aggravated at me about it, but I just tell her, look, worrying doesn't fix anything. Just thank the Lord that you woke up today, and hope to God that you wake up tomorrow. You know, you worry about that tomorrow.
0: I often quote Zig Ziglar, every day is a great day, and if you don't believe it, try missing one. Hey, you know, you always want to make sure when you talk to your children that you lift them up and never, never put them down. I've got a story about that coming up next.
2: 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Rise up.
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0: This week's story comes out of Winning Words of Champions. You know, a phrase I love is, children more attention pay to what you do than what you say. It says, if children live with criticism, they learn to condemn. If children live with hostility, they learn to fight. If children live with fears, they learn to be apprehensive. If children live with jealousy, they learn to feel guilty. But if children live with recognition, they learn to have a goal. If children live with fairness, they learn what justice is. If children live with honesty, they learn what truth is. If children live with security, they learn to have faith in themselves and in those about them. And most importantly, if children live with friendliness and love, they learn that the world is a good place in which to live.
1: Driving through town, just my boy and me, with a Happy Meal in his booster seat, knowing that he couldn't have the toy till his nuggets were gone.

0: was Rodney Adkins watching you.
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0: You know, Chris Jansen's real serious about someone messing with his girl. Here he is with Fight for a Girl.
7: Yeah, I've been sitting around, playing them haggard sounds, running them memories up, take me back to a square body truck. All my buddies all circled around, in an old city parking lot, and we thought we had it all.

0: Good morning. Thanks for calling Rise Up Country. And I guess you've got a story about that Holy Spirit thing.
1: I was a young soldier. I was in Bad Tölz, Germany, training with the 10th Special Forces. I had a pretty bad childhood, and I was always trying to please my dad. And I started seeking God and going to church because I just felt totally empty. Nothing was right. I had a little quiet time there one evening, and I was standing there, and just, I don't want to say it was God's voice, but it was a very loud thought in my head.
0: Mm-hmm.
1: And it said, please me, your heavenly father. Don't worry about your earthly father. I've used that as a litmus test for things that I've done throughout my life. I've been blessed with three beautiful daughters, a wonderful wife. I'm retiring, as a matter of fact, this month. And I've just had an amazing life. And God blessed me tremendously.
0: Each week we honor soldiers just like that. Coming up next is the Rise Up Stars and Stripes salute. If you

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0: Hi, this is John Beck with the Rise Up Stars and Stripes Salute. It's our tribute to the men and women who serve our country. And this gentleman here had an opportunity for a little payback.
17: I used to work for the state highway, and I was plowing snow, and it was just a cold, blizzardy day. And it came upon a crash. Three men in a vehicle, and they were war veterans. They were on their way to the VA hospital for checkups. And the vehicle had quit. Antifreeze was running out of the front of it. They had no heat, and I'm in my plow truck. I got my Carhartts on, you know, I'm all nice and warm.
0: Right.
17: And I told him, I said, you know what? I said, you gentlemen, I said, there's only two seats in that plow truck, but I said, three of you can get in there. I said, you get up in there. I said, I'll keep the truck running. I said, and I'll sit in your car until, you know, the state highway patrolman can get here and get you some assistance, you know, to get you on the way to the hospital. And so I sat in their car, got a little cold for a while, but, you know, I figured what they did for me and everybody else, they could sit there in that plow truck and keep warm. And I was glad I was able to do that.
5: I knew a man, called him Sandy Kane. Few folks even knew his name.

It was Billy Ray Cyrus, Some Gave All. Well, that's it for me, John Ritter. Special thanks to Brantley Gilbert. Brand new project, Sins of the Father. You're going to love the message of so many of these songs. And it reminds us being a dad should always be our number one priority. And thanks to Morgan Wallen for telling us about his high school coach, who became a mentor for him and gave him some guidance in his life. 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Well, you know what time it is. It's time to load the kids in the car. 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
1: What has been your song of the summer so far? 320-656-9453. We're going to put ourselves together a little playlist this morning.
2: Yes.
1: You want to go first, Brian? You want me to go first?
2: Yeah, I'll go first. That's fine.
1: All right, what you got?
2: I've been obsessed with this song. Like, anytime you go on a long drive, this is a summer vibe, and I have loved every second. It's older.
1: Yeah.
2: 311, Amber.
3: Oh, so good, dude.
1: You're preaching to the choir right now.
2: I love this song so much.
1: That beginning is, it feels like summer.
2: And then when it drops, too.
1: Yeah. This song reminds me of this bar in Austin, Texas called Johnny Finn's that was floating on a lake. And walking out, it just instantly reminds me of being at that bar on a hot summer Texas day.
2: Such a good song.
1: Oh, right. We actually ended up sinking that bar one time and causing tens of thousands of dollars worth of damage as a radio station because we had Bubba Sparks there.
2: Oh, of course.
1: This is when the album Deliverance had just come out.
4: I've been troubling.
1: And he did a little concert there, and we had way too many people on a floating restaurant and it actually sank.
2: That's crazy.
1: That was crazy.
2: Thousands of dollars down the hole, all thanks to Bubba Sparks.
1: All right, is that your only one, or you got another one?
2: I have another one if you can let me do another one.
1: Hey, it's your show.
2: No, well, not technically. So this is a country one, because I feel like we never do enough country songs when we do playlists. I love this one, too. It's an older Riley Green song, Georgia Time.
1: Oh, yeah.
2: So good. I told her I'm from
1: Alabama. This is a great one.
2: I love this song.
5: She said she was a Roll Tide fan. I said a bleed orange and blue.
1: Yeah, that's a good one right there.
2: Like my idea for a summer song has to be windows down.
1: Yes.
2: And if you're cruising and you can crank it up loud and sing with it, that's your summer song.
1: You know, if I was going to do a country one for my summer song, it's Morgan Wallen, F-150-50.
2: Really?
1: And I don't know why, but man, I have been obsessed with that song for months now. And even on the boat, I was just like cranking it when I was on vacation.
2: Really?
1: Yeah. I don't have it pulled. I don't
2: That's
1: have it
2: okay.
1: ready to go.
2: But that is another good. I would never have guessed you like that song.
1: I absolutely love F-150-50.
2: I would have never guessed.
1: I think it became my favorite Morgan Wallen song.
2: Makes sense. It's a good song.
1: It's a banana song.
2: All right.
1: Song.
2: So what is your outside of F-150-50?
1: Okay. This is the one that I've been obsessed with. There's an artist named Max Frost. And he's not super, super popular. But he has a song called Good Morning, and this song is just, I listen to it almost every single time I'm out on the boat.

0: To me, this just has that vibe.
1: Popping like the top off a bottle and I ain't stopping yet.
2: I might add this on my playlist.
0: Yeah, man.
2: I'm going to throw that in there because that's a banger right there.
0: This guy was born July 5th in Austin, Texas.
2: Oh, is that why you like him? He's a Texas boy?
0: Why? That's how I found out about him.
2: Okay.
0: But...
1: the rest of my life going to start today.
0: Ooh, that's, yeah, that's a banger
2: hey,
0: right
2: good
0: there.
2: Choice, Kelly Jordan.
0: That's a sometimes I got to expose you to some new stuff, Brian Riley.
2: I understand. I get it 100%.
0: I know we got some texts coming in. Someone texted this one. We'll probably have to take a quick break and come back.
2: Ugh.
0: Well, because it's always hard for me to pull the songs while we're live on the air.
2: Right. 320-656-9453, by the way.
0: James texted this one in. Hard to go wrong with this one, right?
2: It's true. I swear anytime we do a playlist of any sort, this song somehow makes it on that list.
0: No matter what it is.
2: And Kid Rock, the king of all genres.
0: Yes. I do love this song, too. I love the video. The video reminds me of a Midwestern summer.
1: It was 1989. My thoughts were short. My hair was long.
0: Heck yeah. I love it. All right, so let's do this. Hold on. Don't hang up. Everybody always hangs up when I put them on hold. You guys got to give me a second to get back to the phone.
2: Right,
0: give me a hot second. Anyway, so 320-656-9453. What we'll do is we'll grab a break or take a break. We'll go through some of these texts so I can grab some of these clips. And we're just doing what is your song of the summer so far this year? Or maybe it's every year it's your song of the summer. 320-656-9453.
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1: What is your song of the summer so far this year? 320-656-9453. Hello?
2: It's Cole Wetzel, February 28th, 2016.
1: Cole Wetzel. February 28th, 2016. Now, I'm not familiar with this song. We're gonna hear it. As soon as the advertisement.
2: That would be amazing. It is such an amazing song. He is Texas Red Dirt. I love Cole Wetzel. He has a really good song.
1: Let's hear it.
2: Yep, that's it.
1: I like to start. starts out strong.
2: It's a good song.
1: Now, what is the significance of February 28, 2016?
2: I have no idea. Actually, I think I do. I Googled it. I think they got arrested.
1: Oh, okay.
2: That day, I think the whole band got arrested.
3: Yeah, according to the Google machine, arrested for public intoxication.
2: Yeah,
3: he was just out there for it, and it happened at a Taco Bell, so even better.
2: Yeah, that's great.
3: Good for him.
1: Awesome.
2: And they do talk about Taco Bell in the song.
1: Taco Bell could use all the help they can get right now.
3: Yeah, especially after what happened.
2: They can, yeah. I actually got sick from that, so that's awesome.
1: Well, awesome. Yep. Thank you so much for the call this morning.
2: Yes, thank you.
1: Bye.
2: Right.
1: All right, we got a lot of texts coming in. I love when we do this.
3: They are rolling through. Okay, this one, it's from a 218 number.
1: Okay.
3: This is probably the hottest song on radio right now.
1: Okay.
3: Stella Lefty Boston.
1: Oh, dude. Oh, dude.
4: On a train back to Boston, and we're jumping the gun, and I'm telling you.
1: Dude, she's going to be at Wii Fest.
3: I know.
4: But I like it when you're nice. Like it when you're nice.
1: Oh, God, I love this song so much.
3: I haven't heard a song. Like, you know how you hear a song for the first time, you go, hit.
1: Yep.
3: This is probably the first time I've heard a song in a few years where I went, yeah that's automatically.
1: Yeah.
4: All my inhibitions worked out second, you said what's up.
3: God, such
1: dude,
3: a good song.
1: Dude, I can't wait to see her at Weaver.
3: Such a good song. Great call.
1: All right, what else do we got?
3: How about this first time texter?
1: Okay.
3: Colt Ford. I don't know a lot of Colt Ford songs. Driving Around song?
1: Oh, yeah, this is the one with Jason Aldean in it.
3: Oh, okay.
1: So you could definitely put your windows down to this one.
3: I like that it's Colt Ford, but we have Jason Aldean playing as part of the song.
1: Well, it's
3: the we were close.
1: It's the hook, but it's the spirit is there.
3: This one from Ashley texting in, another country song, another country summer banger. Chattahoochee, Alan Jackson.
1: Oh, this is a great one.
5: We'll be down yonder on the Chattahoochee. It gets hotter than a hoochie-coochie.
1: Another video I love.
3: You ever heard the, I don't even know if it's considered a conspiracy, but the explicit part of the song?
1: What is that, Hoochie Coochie?
3: No. When he talks about the burger and the snow cone.
1: Oh.
3: I can't bring up anything on the radio.
1: Okay.
3: Google the burger snow cone thing when you have a chance.
1: Okay.
3: And it has a secondary meaning than just the lunch that they're going to grab.
1: The video has always made me uncomfortable, though, because he's water skiing in jeans, in tight jeans.
3: Yeah.
1: I'm like, oh, that's got to be so uncomfortable when they get wet.
3: Didn't I tell you about the time my dad went water skiing in jean shorts and then he
1: broke his rib?
3: No, that was the time he thought he had a turtle when he was too big. But he never water skied a day in his life. And he's like, I could do it. And I was like, you don't even have swim trunks. He's like, I got shorts on. Jean shorts, by the way.
1: Oh, cutoffs, I hope.
3: Of course they were. And my man did the splits while he was on the skis and bruised up the inner thighs. He was in his athletic prime, clearly.
1: Ooh-wee.
3: Ooh, I like this text from Anita coming in.
1: What's that?
3: Not country.
1: Okay.
3: Sheryl Crow, Soak Up the Sun.
1: Look out. So good.
3: Banger.
1: Oh. This makes me sad that winter's only a few months away.
3: Why do you think like, don't think like that.
1: I was telling my wife just yesterday, it's, you know, we've lived back up here now for 9 years.
3: Yeah.
1: And I'm like, it's so hard for me to just settle in and enjoy summer because I know it's over like that. I lived in Texas, it was endless summer. So you just felt like, you felt relaxed.
3: Cruising 365.
1: There's
3: baby.
1: Like an urgency to like get things done in the summer here.
3: Absolutely. Other texts that came in, I don't think we have them lined up yet. Springsteen will always be my summer song.
1: Oh, from hell
3: the 320,
1: yeah.
3: 320 number. That's another one. That's LFO great. Summer Girls from Jake.
1: We always get that one,
3: That's
1: too.
3: Another popular one with everybody else. I like that one a lot.
1: Shoot, I wish that I had that one ready.
3: That's all right.
1: Now all the texts are coming in, and I can't grab these things in real time because I don't pay for YouTube Premium.
3: Another 320 number saying, I saw the sign.
4: I saw
1: by Ace of Base? Wow, okay. I didn't see that one coming.
3: Me either, but that also another jam. I really like doing these playlists because then I can add more to my own.
1: Yes.
3: And I just feel really good about it.
1: And I like seeing how diverse everybody is.
3: Exactly.
1: In their musical taste. We're always told, don't talk about anything but country. Don't. I'm like, no, it's not. The real world isn't like that.
3: And every time we do a playlist, you and I never have a country song.
1: Well, that's not true.
3: Well, we do. It's just, you know, we're just so eclectic with our music taste.
1: Yes.
3: We like it all.
1: It's all over the place.
3: It really is.
1: We got someone sitting on hold with one.
3: Okay.
1: You want to jump to this one?
3: Let's go.
1: All right, what do you got? Song of the summer.
6: Hey, so I know this is an old one, but hope y'all bear with me. But I've been going back into the archives, and I've been really into Tom Petty this summer.
3: Oh, yeah. Okay. Heck yeah.
6: To me, it just doesn't get better than Free Fallin'. It's a classic.
1: Oh.
6: I feel good every time it comes on, and I got it on repeat this summer.
1: Absolutely. This song is just it's a masterpiece, and I like when Chamillionaire sampled it.
3: What?
1: Have you never heard Good Morning Haters?
3: No.
1: Oh, man, we almost have to listen to Good Morning Haters. Because Free Fallin' is a great song, great sample, and the fact that the rapper... You guys know who Chamillionaire is, right?
3: Yeah, yeah.
1: He did He's Riding Dirty.
3: Yeah.
1: Right.
6: Yeah.
1: So if I do... It's called Good Morning. Oh, you're going to love this one, Brian.
3: Hold on. You better hope that we love it, because I don't want it to be like, oh, this song's great, and then you play it, and we're going, what the hell is this?
1: Now, this song is near and dear to my heart, but here it is. This is Chamillionaire.
3: Yeah, okay.
1: All right, here we go.

0: Holly. I am not surprised this is one of your favorite songs.
1: What do you think about that one? Did he ruin Free Fallin' for you?
2: I didn't love what he was saying, but then I heard it, and you know what? I'm on board. Okay. I'm going to give that a listen, actually.
1: All right.
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2: Every time.
1: You know what my favorite Tom Petty song is? Running Down a Dream.
0: Fantastic.
1: Oh my gosh,
0: song.
1: I love that song so much.
0: R.I.P. to the legend.
1: Yeah, man. That's a great pick this morning. Thank you.
2: Of course. Thank you, guys.
1: Thank you. Sorry if I ruined that. I probably shouldn't have played the Chameleon.
0: You know what? It wasn't a bad song.
1: Okay. I know how we start to get a little out of line.
0: A little bit out of there.
1: But thanks to everyone who texted in this morning. That was awesome.
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0: That's what this
1: blue collar man.
0: Is it because driving a forklift, like you're so quick and you're on the wheel like this and like that?
2: You know what
0: and
2: I think?
0: Up and down and
2: you know
0: sideways.
2: What I think it is. I think it's because they can use. That means they probably can use any power tool.
0: Okay.
2: So now you're talking about a handy guy. Like, oh, I want to put rock in here. All right, well, this guy knows that he's a forklift. He can probably...
0: Right, he can help me out.
2: Probably use something else to go fix it.
0: Well, that goes along with another one that's on here of things, of guy flexes that women find attractive.
2: Yeah.
0: Being able to build things easily.
2: Yeah.
0: That's got to be sexy.
2: It's got to be, right?
0: Right?
2: Especially easily, too.
0: Yeah, right. Like, they don't get... Because if we have a project in my house I have to do, yeah. I get, like, nervous. And I'm like, oh, God, I'm going to screw it up. And I'm going to put a hole where I shouldn't. And
2: oh, I'm over here swearing up a storm.
0: Yeah.
2: Like, you get one thing that's off or it doesn't work the way it's supposed to. Like, you watch a video how to do it. And
0: yeah.
2: Like, oh, you just pop this thing off. And you're like, it's not moving. And you're just yelling.
0: Becca already texting, and building is sexy.
2: See?
0: So this list is right so far.
2: We're getting the ladies all revved up this morning.
0: Now, speaking of things that men know how to do that women find attractive, keeping a nice lawn. That's a guy flex.
2: Welcome,
0: right there.
2: Welcome in.
0: My lawn looks terrible. My wife could probably not be more turned off by me. I sprayed so much weed killer on that lawn yesterday, I probably have some growth inside of my lungs right now.
2: To be fair, the amount of people that have dead lawns out there because of how hot it's been the last... You're not alone having an ugly looking lawn.
0: I don't want to talk about my sandy soil either. It hurts my soul how sandy my soil is. My lawn looks like a beach. It's terrible, dude.
2: Throw out some more seed. Seed and water.
0: Seed don't grow in sand.
2: Yeah, it does. If you watch videos, this is how nerdy
0: you know
2: I
0: how
2: am.
0: Much I'd have to water it for seed to grow in sand?
2: You know how you watch a ton of conspiracy theory videos?
0: I sure do.
2: You know how many lawn mowing videos I have watched in my algorithm?
0: Probably a lot.
2: Enough where I know that people are dumping sand on their lawn to help their grass grow.
0: I'd have to do some more research.
2: Hey, look it up.
0: I'd have to do my own. All right, so is this list correct, ladies? 320-656-9453. You ready for the next one?
2: Yep.
0: Loving animals. They say when animals love a man and he loves them back, being gentle and nice to them, that's an enormous turn on.
2: Ooh.
0: So there you go. Be nice to her pets, even if you don't feel like it.
2: Others said same, being the same only with kids. So like if you're very nice with kids, whatever else it might be.
0: Yeah, right. Being nice to kids.
2: Yes, is a major green flag.
0: That kind of goes along with this. Being kind to random people. It's like a huge turn on.
2: Like we're holding the door for people.
0: Yeah.
2: Saying hello.
0: I've never done it to be sexy because I got many other things. So many other things that make me sexy, Brian Riley.
2: All of them.
0: But I try to be kind to random people all the time because I always think, what if that person's going through hell right now?
2: Right.
0: And maybe me just holding the door, just shooting them a smile or something, just getting out of their way. Maybe that helps a little bit that day.
2: Well, also, like, it just helps to not be a terrible person.
0: Right.
2: You know, like, it just helps your own cause to be a good person.
0: Inject a little kindness.
2: How hard is it?
0: Let's see. Stephanie texting in. Yes, I'm married to a lawn care guy. My golf course lawn is, she gives the two A-OK
2: sign. See what I'm saying? throw a little sand down.
0: Now, Stephanie, though, is it a flex? Are you turned on by it?
2: Sounds like she's a little... A little juiced up.
0: Someone texting in about Total Lawn Care. How are they not fertilizing my lawn? We've talked about it, but my lawn is in such bad shape. I don't know if they want to come work at my house.
2: Craig texting in. I'm pretty sure grass seed grows quickest in sand.
0: Yeah, but sand doesn't hold moisture. And in these hot, dry days...
2: Then throw the sprinkler down and you put a little moisture up in that beast.
0: Guys, it's so far gone. You don't even understand. I should call Total Lawn Care and see if they can fix it.
2: They're going to come out there and look at it and go, ah!
0: They'll be like, there is no God.
2: There's no helping you. It was fun while it lasted, sir.
0: How about this? Is this a flex? Ladies, is this a flex guys can do to be attractive? Thinking, being prepared.
2: As in how?
0: Thinking ahead of time, anticipating things correctly makes life so much smoother and to be moving from disaster to disaster to I'm not ready, last minute this, last minute that.
2: Does that also count for like being on time?
0: I think so.
2: So if like you're on time for things.
0: Because I'll tell you, nothing stresses me out more than my wife constantly not being prepared for anything.
2: Right.
0: Everything is last minute, emergency, hammer down, we gotta go.
2: I can't stand
0: it. And it stresses me the hell out.
2: I can't stand it.
0: It's horrible.
2: Like if I'm late for anything, I lose my mind.
0: I know.
2: My whole day is ruined.
0: I panic.
2: Yeah, it's not a good thing.
0: All right, flexes that men can do. These are under the radar flexes that men can do. Easy ones.
2: Got it.
0: Take it easy, except for the lawn. That's not easy.
2: Depending on who you ask.
0: Thoughtfulness. Little things like grabbing a snack or a drink for them if he's getting one for himself.
2: That's just darn cute.
0: I do that all the time. Yeah.
2: Hey, look at you.
0: I'm realizing how lucky my wife is, really. Yeah.
2: She may
0: that's such a saint. That's except for the lawn. The lawn is so disgusting. I think it negates all these other things.
2: You think she walks out onto the patio?

0: Oh, your brand new furniture. You got it freshly restained. Takes a deep breath holding that cup of coffee, looks at your lawn and just, ugh. And then turns right back out. Like, I'm done with this.
1: She's welcome to take it over at any time if she thinks she knows what she's doing.
0: Honey, it's sandy soil. There's nothing we can do.
1: We have sandy soil.
0: I'm trying my hardest.
1: Between that and my gingivitis, I just am living an embarrassing life.
0: Hey, you're fighting the good fight, though, brother.
1: Here we go. Flexes that men can do women find attractive. Got making it. Clear plans ahead of time and keeping them. I've heard that, like, women hate last minute, like, hey, you want to go grab dinner real quick? Like, they want to know, they want to plan their whole day, because it takes them a while to get ready. They can't just throw on a baseball cap and head out of the house.
0: Although,
1: that is a hot look.
0: They could.
1: I love a woman in a baseball
0: cap. That might be a female flex.
1: Throwing on a baseball
0: cap? Like, if a
1: ponytail through the back of the baseball cap is one of the hottest looks.
0: Like, if you're sitting there and you just do a spur of the moment, hey, let's go, you want to go to a baseball game?
1: Yeah.
0: Pop on a hat real quick, and you're just gone? Oh, baby.
1: Ryan texting in, so hard being a trophy husband, right, Kelly? It is. It's tough. It's tough work.
0: 320 number saying, I think these flexes are for single people.
1: Well, obviously,
0: but
1: they are.
0: If you're married, maybe jump in on a little bit on this.
1: Yeah, spice up your relationship a little bit.
0: Things might get a little extra spicy.
1: I'm trying to look. Being prepared, there's someone texting this in a 320 number. Being prepared so I don't need to be your mom is hot. Be a man and take care of stuff. Yeah, absolutely.
0: Right.
1: No woman wants to be a man's mom.
0: No.
1: And this is the final one we'll do. These are flexes that women find attractive.
0: I'm listening.
1: Remembering things. A guy who remembers things and doesn't have to be constantly reminded of everything, like anniversaries, birthdays, even taking the trash out, simple things, and quietly does things to make life easier, using that knowledge is a flex.
0: How are you with that?
1: Great.
0: You're good at that?
1: I have a mind like a steel trap.
0: Except
1: I remember
0: names.
1: All my kids' birthdays. Yeah, except for names.
0: Yeah.
1: Oddly enough. But I've explained because I'm so nervous when I meet people that it's hard for me to commit their name to my memory because I'm so anxious and nervous and scared.
0: I'm surprised you remember, like, dates and things.
1: Well, what about you? How are you on that?
0: Oh, I'm fantastic.
1: On dates?
0: Yes.
1: Do you know your mom's birthday?
0: Yeah. February 23rd.
1: Okay. I know my mom's.
0: Yeah.
1: I remember my mom's because my dad died on my mom's birthday.
0: Yikes.
1: That's why I remember it. And it was happening to me Father's Day that year as well.
0: Ooh,
1: That dude went out with a bang.
0: Yeah. Blaze of glory.
1: See ya.
0: He was like, I'm out of this thing. Yeah, my dad's is June 22nd.
1: Okay.
0: So I got that.
1: I'm trying to think. I know my dad's was September 19th, I believe, But anyway, I know all my wife, my kids, all that
0: kind
1: of stuff.
0: All the other ones that you need to know.
1: And our anniversary. I never forget our anniversary. So I know all those things. Again, it ain't easy being a trophy husband.
0: Hey, man.
1: Tough work out here.
0: Seems like you got it locked down pretty well.
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1: All right, your parents let you do it, but there's no way that you'll let your kids get away with it today. Or even just there's no way kids today could get away with this one. That's right. What we want you to chime in this morning, 320-656-9453. The reason why I brought this up is because my daughter wanted to go to a bonfire the other night, and it was super late. Like, she wanted to leave the house at like 10.
2: Yeah.
1: Now my daughter's 17, and I was like, yeah, it's fine. She hangs out with good kids.
2: Yeah.
1: Let her go to a bonfire at 10 o'clock at night. My parents wouldn't have cared if I would have went to a bond. They'd be like, good.
2: Right.
1: I'm glad he's not in the house.
2: We wanted him out.
1: Right. But my wife was like, no, we're not letting her leave the house at 10 o'clock. She's only 17 years old. You know, she's going to be out forever. There's no way. And so I was thinking like, man, there's so many things that I got to do that I would let my kids do. But my wife is like, no, they're not doing that. They're not doing that. Like, my mom, like, we used to go play in the sewers. I mean, we were...
2: Oh, yeah.
1: You know what I mean?
2: I mean, I didn't ever play in the sewers.
1: We had this big drainage sewer by our house that we could climb into. And you could, like, stand up in it and walk around. That was like a Saturday event to go play in the sewer. We even said, you guys want to go to the sewer? And we would just go climb in the sewer.
2: Listen to that for a second.
1: I'm not proud of it. So we would get in the sewer by the lake.
2: Yeah.
1: And then we would try and find out how to get home. And we were about a good 2 miles from home.
2: Right.
1: And so underground, my God, we were trashed.
2: Yeah, a little bit.
1: It was just it wasn't like a poop sewer, though. It was like a...
2: Thank goodness.
1: It was just like a rain sewer to bring rain to the lake.
2: Yeah. Could you imagine coming out of that? You guys smell a little bit. When we found this sewer...
1: How dangerous was it that we would just pop up out of a manhole cover...
2: Right.
1: ...in a street somewhere...
2: A storm drain is what they're calling
1: storm
2: it.
1: Storm drain, thank you.
2: So
1: that's
2: you were
1: what
2: just
1: I meant.
2: Chilling in a storm drain?
1: We called it the sewer, though.
2: Yeah, well, you guys should have called it a sewer.
1: I remember, like, the first girlfriend I had, well, not girlfriend, but this girl I wanted to talk to, she was, like, 14 or whatever. I was like, hey, you want to meet at the sewer?
2: Did she say yes?
1: She did, actually.
2: You brought a girl to the sewer, the first place?
1: Everybody met at the sewer.
2: It was the coolest place.
1: Yeah, I was like, hey, meet me at the sewer.
2: We had a case of tab down there ready to go.
1: I thought maybe I'd get to kiss her down there or something with a little privacy.
2: You're telling me there was no romance in the sewer?
1: None, dude.
2: Shocking.
1: I wonder if I went there today if our names would still be up. Because I wrote what was it? Her name was Kelly also. But I tried to write it in like a funny
2: kissing
1: way.
2: Kelly's then?
1: Yeah. I think I wrote Kelly boy, Kelly girl. Something like, I don't know what I wrote.
2: Just so people would know. The next time they go down to the storm drain, they're like, oh, that's Kelly boy. I know that one. I
1: don't care, dude.
2: Him.
1: Some of my best memories are in that sewer. I'm not even lying. Imagine it's a hot, humid summer day, right? But you're 10 feet below ground. Nice and cool where you're at.
2: There's so many clips that we could... Some of my best memories were in the sewer. I bet they were, Kelly.
1: Misty texted, now we all know where you wanted to be a Ninja Turtle. Yeah.
2: Yeah, you did.
1: They took my idea.
2: Yeah, they were like, hey, we got this teenage kid loves hanging out in sewers. We could turn it into a movie.
1: Brian, what about your parents? Did they let you do something that now there's no way kids would be able to get away with?
2: Yeah, biking to my friends' houses.
1: Oh, like, yeah.
2: I think about that now because when I grew up, I went to high school in one town, but I lived in the adjacent town that's probably about 4 miles away.
1: Okay.
2: And there's no paths to get there. You're taking busy roads and highways.
1: Yeah.
2: I'm riding there 11 years old on a highway on a trick bike.
1: On the side of the freeway.
2: No helmet. And I'm like, this is the shortcut. And I'm cutting through everything. If my kids were to do that now, and of course, there's no cell phones either.
1: Right. So you can't track the kid. You don't know where they're at. Right. You don't know if they've been abducted.
2: Right. And then the other thing would be biking at night. Because I lived too far away for the streetlights to turn on. You got to go home.
1: Yeah.
2: So it was going to be pitch black by the time I got home.
1: You had to plan ahead.
2: So I'm biking on the highway wearing a regular t-shirt, trying to get back to my parents' house. And of course, my dad was just like, where have you been all day? I was like, you kicked me out of the house.
1: Yeah.
2: What does it matter to you, brother?
1: Do you care?
2: Yeah. And he was,
1: do you care, Dad?
2: Yeah, he probably didn't.
1: I was hanging out with Kelly in the sewers.
2: Yeah, I was down at the sewers with the boys. We're having a good old time. It's like, don't ever hang out with that guy again.
1: Brittany texting in, Kelly's childhood stories make a lot of kids' childhoods not sound so bad. No, that's true. That's true. But looking back, I loved it. I had a great childhood.
2: Some of the texts that are rolling in, a 320 number saying co-ed sleepovers.
1: Oh, yeah. My daughter went to one of those. We let her do that. But, yeah, back in the day, a parent wouldn't even think twice about it.
2: Hannah saying riding in the box of a pickup truck.
1: Oh, yeah.
3: That was always the best.
1: I had sustained the worst injury of my life doing that, though.
3: In the back of a pickup truck?
1: Yeah, my dad had this one with a wood. It was an older truck, right? Like a classic truck.
3: Yep.
1: And but it wasn't restored. It was just in rough shape.
3: Good.
1: And he had to slam on the brakes. And I was in the back, and I skidded across my face on the wood.
3: Shut up.
1: I tell this story all the time. My eye was so, like, scabbed over and swollen shut and, like, pussy that my mom used to have to hold a glass of water on my eye in the morning to soften everything up so I could open my eye.
2: Oh.
1: My dad felt terrible. My dad didn't have a single emotion, but he felt terrible when that happened.
3: Off of that, you know how back in the day you'd stuff as many people as you can in a car
1: to
3: get somewhere?
1: Yeah.
3: Like, my mom used to do that, and she had a Corsica, like just the smallest one.
1: I had a Corsica.
3: And we had probably six people in this car, and I was maybe nine, and she had a full can of Diet Coke. I'll never forget it. And she's at the Mall of America, made a sharp stop because someone cut her off. My face went straight into that can of Diet Coke and dented the rim.
1: Oh, that's right a off, shot to the
3: right,
1: dome.
3: Right off the nose. And at that moment, she went, okay, we're going to buckle up now.
1: Yeah.
3: It's like, that's what you're worried about? We can still have six people in the car, but you just got to buckle up.
1: Well, you
3: got to
1: share a seatbelt.
3: Yeah.
1: One seatbelt for two of you.
3: Yeah, and of course, being the smallest one, I was still in the danger zone regardless of where we sat.
1: James texting and having a beer with my dad, I wouldn't let my kids drink after how I turned out. Yeah, I tell my kids, just don't take that first drink.
3: It's too good.
1: If you avoid the first one, you'll be fine.
3: You got to give them the bad one right away. Like, you're not gonna let them cruise or surf.
1: My daughter swears she's never going to drink. She's like, I don't want it at all.
3: She says that.
1: I believe her. My son is like, yeah, I'll go have a beer with you, Dad.
3: Well, yeah, he's probably been asking. He's clamoring for it.
1: Hold on a second. Don't hang up. People always hang up when they call it. But anyway, all right. So 320-656-9453. What is something that your parents let you do that there's no way kids could do today? Hello?
4: Well, my stepmom started giving me alcohol at the age of 11, and my dad started buying my cigarettes at the age of 12.
1: Oh, my gosh.
3: The coolest fifth grader around, it sounded like.
1: I cannot believe there is no way. There's no way a parent could do that. They would end up in jail today.
4: Oh, no, for sure not. But a lot of parents around here were, because it was back when it was still okay to drink. You know, we'd go and hang out at the bars with our parents or whatever. Like, that was how it was.
1: Yeah.
3: They still go hang out with their parents at the bar.
1: Right. And I don't know if it's necessarily okay. Just because you can do it doesn't mean it's okay.
3: My favorite is that they just hand them a couple of pull tabs just to distract them. They're like, just open these.
1: Here you go. Thank you so much for the phone call. All right. 320-656-9453. What's something you could do, but there's no way parents will let their kids do it today?
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1: Your parents let you do it, but there's no way parents would let their kids do it nowadays. 320-656-9453. What's up?
2: I used to be able to take a note from my parents, pick them up cigarettes at the gas station.
1: Oh, yeah. We did that all the time. I'd go get my mom's Terry 10 100s.
3: Could you buy cigarettes under 18?
2: No, I don't think you could then, but they let us.
1: Yeah, exactly, yeah. They didn't care. They were making the sale. You got to make the sale.
2: Oh, yeah.
1: And I wonder why kids started smoking at 11 and 12 years old. Like, they had a cache of cigarettes.
3: Yeah, they're holding onto the cigarettes. They're like, did you get them? Like, no, we couldn't get them.
1: Hey, this carton is missing a pack.
3: Nah, I don't know what happened.
2: Right.
1: Thanks, man. You know what that reminds me of?
3: What?
1: Going to the convenience store to get my parents their cigarettes.
3: Yeah.
1: Mostly my mom. We used to hustle food stamps outside of the gas station.
3: Shut up.
1: Why would I make that up? To make myself look cool? So, like, I don't think my parents were on food stamps, but all of my friends' parents were.
3: Okay.
1: So we would hang out outside the 7-Eleven in our neighborhood, and we'd be like, people like, hey, what are you going in for? And if someone's like, oh, I'm just going to grab, you know, a candy bar and a soda, we'd be like, here, we'll give you a $5 food stamp for a dollar. That way you can go in there and get more than what you wanted. You can go in there and get two candy bars and two sodas.
3: Shut up.
1: That way we had cash, and they could go in and get whatever. Because food stamps used to be like fake money. It looked like Monopoly money, kind of. Like way back in the day. Or we'd be like, you know, someone like, I'm going in to get a frozen pizza or whatever. Oh, man, we'll give you a $10 food stamp for $5.
3: That's actually crazy.
1: And then we had cash.
3: So did you guys just like wrangle up all the food stamps? You could be like, how much are we going to make today, boys?
1: Well, dude, they had books upon books of food stamps in their house. So we were just
3: out here making cash.
1: Dude, we were hustling food stamps. That's like a Biggie Smalls song.
3: That's really trashy.
1: Super trashy. I would be so upset if I found out that my kids were hanging outside the 7-Eleven hustling food stamps.
3: Especially for how hard you work now. Like, you're out there doing weddings, you're doing the show, you're doing like 90 different things, your kids out there hustling for food stamps.
1: Or would I respect the hustle?
3: You honestly would respect the hustle, probably just a little bit.
1: Do we got some text coming in?
3: Yeah, Taylor texting in, the instant messaging on desktop computers back in the day where you would just message random people all the time.
1: Yeah.
3: And like, everyone's just okay with it.
1: Like chat rooms.
3: Yeah, you just get in and be like, hey man, how are you? Yeah. And be like, I'm great, how are you? And
1: then giving out your home address.
3: And the Dateline would show up like 4 days later. And
1: Chris Hansen walks out of a curtain.
3: What's happening right now? JJ texting in, this is actually fantastic. My parents and family got together for the 4th of July. Everyone smoked, and at the time, no one wanted to give up their lighters.
1: Okay.
3: So they gave us a lit cigarette and a half pack of smokes to light firecrackers. So we sat by the lake smoking cigarettes and throwing firecrackers.
1: Whoa.
3: Wondering, did they not put punks with fireworks back then? Would have made things easier. I just like they were like, here's a pack of smokes. We're already halfway through this one anyways. Don't really matter.
1: Yeah. My gosh, that is great.
3: And then Amy Jo texting in just saying curfew in general, which a lot of other people are saying curfew.
1: Yeah, because you didn't have one, meaning like you didn't have one, but yeah.
3: Like my parents went to bed at 7:30.
1: Yeah.
3: So curfew was never a thing.
1: Right.
3: They would just be like, if I'm not home by 7:30, they're like, well, he's on his own. Best of luck to that guy.
1: Kelly texting in saying that I was the first Minnesota fraudster.
3: Really? Good for you.
1: I figured out fraud way before anybody else did.
3: Yep, you just didn't get arrested for it.
1: No.
3: Yeah, Anita also texting in. Other people saying back in the day, my grandma would write a note to the store saying it was okay for me to buy cigarettes. How did nobody confirm that this was not a fake note?
1: I don't think they cared.
3: So anybody, like, I wonder how many kids back in the day wrote fake notes.
1: Oh, tons,
3: dude. In their dumpy handwriting that they definitely had, like, Amy can have a pack of cigarettes. Yeah. Love, Mom.
1: My mom is, you know, my mom has weak hands.
3: My mom can't drive. She sent me over here for it.
1: All right, what do you got? 320-656-9453. So your parents can let you do it back in the day, but there's no way we could do it today.
4: So when I was a kid, my dad used to let us sit on his lap in the car while we were on, I mean, we're not talking just like down the road, on long trips. And we'd get to hold the steering wheel and...
1: Like on the freeway?
4: Gosh, you know, I don't know if we were on the freeway. We didn't take many trips on the freeway, but I mean, at least 20, 30 minute car rides.
1: Oh my gosh.
3: For the whole ride?
4: Yeah, we lived out, I mean, in the country and two lane roads.
1: But, man, sitting on his lap, that's so dangerous if something were to happen.
3: That's also terrifying.
1: Yeah.
3: Were anybody else in the car, or was it just you and Dad?
4: Mom was there a lot of the time.
3: Jeez, what is Mom doing?
1: I bet she loved that.
3: Oh, she was a big fan of that.
1: But if I think about it, like, when I was a kid, I remember laying, like, up in the back window, like on long road trips, because we the only place we ever went was to Iowa.
3: Right.
1: But I would lay on that back like dash on the way to Iowa, no seatbelt, no nothing, just laying there in a window.
3: I mean, I suppose the dad's Woody Wagon, the 92 Roadmaster, I think me and my brother would lay the whole entire back down, and that was like a playground for us, doing whatever we wanted. So, I mean, I guess, but driving?
1: Man.
3: Good for you.
1: Yeah.
4: I mean, it was the 80s. We weren't afraid of anything.
1: Yeah. I bet your dad smoked while you were on his lap in the car.
3: He smoked with him.
4: Absolutely.
3: Yeah, duh. Yeah.
1: Had to have a cig going at all times.
3: Now, question. How many times did it take you? Go ahead.
4: Sorry, go ahead.
3: Well, I was just going to say, how many times did it take you to?
1: Go ahead, Hannah. Go ahead. Say what you were going to say.
4: He probably had an open container next to him, too.
1: Oh, yeah.
3: Oh, yeah.
1: One in the console.
3: Oh, yeah. Absolutely. Now, how many times did it take you to pass your driver's test later on in life?
4: Oh, I passed it the first time.
3: Well, of course. Yeah, you've been driving since you were four. Makes sense.
1: Smokes a cigarette during your driver's test.
3: That actually would be the most hardcore thing ever.
1: Oh, man.
4: I asked the guy to sit on my lap while I took the test, but he wasn't down for it.
1: I bet he would have obliged. I've seen some of those guys. Been the most action he ever got. Well, that's awesome. Hey, we appreciate the phone call.
4: Of course. Thanks, guys.
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0: It's the Kelly Jordan Show Weekend Rewind, powered by Gens Financial on Wild Country 99. Sometimes Kelly finds things interesting that no one else does. We mean absolutely no one. It's time for Maybe It's Just Me.
1: I found this so interesting. So you know the song. Now, it's not a country song, but bear with me here. One of the most iconic songs of all time, obviously Thriller by Michael Jackson. Oh, yeah. The biggest selling album, I believe, still to this day of all time.
2: Sounds about right.
1: It's maybe been knocked off by now, but I don't know. But you know the speech part in the middle of the song, right?
2: Right.
1: So this part right here, I'll play you a little clip of it.
3: Darkness falls across the land. The midnight hour is close at hand.
1: Now you know who that is. His name is Vincent Price.
2: I had no idea.
1: And he was kind of like in a lot of like horror movies back in the day. Now, when the guy wrote the song, his name was Rod Temperton. He never really knew who he wanted to speak the end of the... He kind of wanted a female actress to do it. He thought it might be scarier to have that done.
2: Mm-hmm.
1: But they couldn't get a hold of anybody. And Vincent Price happened to be available. So he was like, yeah, I'll come do it. They offered him. They said, you can either share in the royalties of the song or we'll pay you $20,000. He took the $20,000.
2: Ah!
1: And you cannot tell me that this is not one of the most iconic ends. Whoops, that this is one of the most iconic ends to a song just ever. The other cool thing is when Vincent Price walked into the studio to record that part of Thriller, they said he nailed it in two takes because he was so used to being a voice actor and he was used to acting on radio. He was not, however, used to acting in a music studio and asked them to not, he didn't want to hear himself in the headphones. He just wanted to speak normally. He said he'll deliver it way better if he doesn't actually hear himself.
2: I mean, yeah.
1: Because he said he would have a tendency to yell whenever he would hear himself. So he just did it with no headphones, came in, knocked it out, two takes. They said he was maybe in the studio for 45 minutes. Now, here's the thing. Getting paid 20 grand for 45 minutes, that's not bad.
2: No.
1: But getting paid 20 grand on a song that made about $100 million, and you were probably the most iconic part of the song,
2: yeah.
1: That sucks.
2: Not like,
1: that part sucks.
2: It does. And I'm looking at the stuff now, like Quincy Jones had to sue for his royalties for that.
1: Yeah.
2: But it was like that and Billie Jean were his two big ones that he was a part of.
1: Yes.
2: Settled out of court for $9.4 million.
1: Yeah, but Vincent Price ended up passing away before he had time to do anything like that. But there was a lot of stories from that album that people just weren't getting paid, and people were coming at Michael Jackson. He's like, look, this is business. I don't know. People signed what they signed. You know, I don't know.
2: I can't do anything about
1: it. He's like, I'm not in the office 24/7. I'm the entertainer, you know?
2: Am I wrong to feel the way that this guy, I don't feel bad for Vincent Price at all?
1: Because he got 20 grand?
2: Well, he had the option.
1: He did have the option.
2: It'd be different if it was like, hey, we're giving you 20 grand to do it, and never was given the option of royalties.
1: If I were involved in this, I would have been like, hey, here's $1 million. You know, we made gazillions of dollars. Here's $1 million, Vincent Price. This will get you to the grave.
2: Yeah, but you're too nice of a guy as a business owner like that to do that.
1: That's why I'm a terrible business owner.
2: Right. I mean, I wasn't going to say that out loud.
1: I work hard, but I'm like...
2: You cut everyone deals here instead of like earning that cash. Like, all I'm saying is that if you have the option... And you don't, did he not think the song was going to be that good?
1: He just didn't know. He didn't even know who Michael Jackson was. Like, right. You know, he's an old guy. And Michael Jackson, before Thriller, obviously he was a big artist, but nothing like after Thriller. PYT was on Thriller.
2: PYT was on Thriller?
1: Yeah. Rock With You was on the album Off the people are like, why are you talking about this on a country station? But
2: that's fine.
1: The album Off the Wall was the one that came out before that. And that had Rock With You and Don't Stop Till You Get Enough on it.
2: Oh,
1: and those
2: were
1: hits.
2: The more funky disco style.
1: Because it was earlier, but those were hits, but nothing like when Thriller came. I mean, Thriller was just a phenomenon.
2: Was Billie Jean on Thriller too?
1: Yes.
2: Okay, so that makes a lot more sense then.
1: So, but now you know that Vincent Price for this part. Only got $20,000.
2: I mean, I'd take 20 grand to laugh.
1: So would I.
2: That's
1: but
2: a great payday, man.
1: Then you see everybody else just cashing these giant checks, and
2: rolling
1: you got 20 grand.
2: Yeah.
1: Maybe you didn't find this one interesting. Maybe went a little into the weeds talking about Michael Jackson's past. But I found it interesting. That's why I brought it to the show. And after all, Brian, I'm the only one that needs to find it interesting.
2: You ain't wrong.
1: Because what's the name of this segment?
2: Maybe it's just you.
1: Maybe
2: just
1: me.
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1: The energy is so alive. 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
1: Is this my call or the bride's call? That's what we have going on today, and am I wrong? That's when somebody has something going on in their lives, and they think they might be wrong. So they call us up, they tell us all about it, and you get to judge them. That is why Erica joins us this morning. Erica, what's going on? Why are you on Am I Wrong today?
2: So I am my bestie's maid of honor, and I'm in charge of the bachelorette party, of course, you know. Yes, and it's in about a month, and so the bride really wants me to invite this girl that I don't want to invite.
3: Okay. The size, say it all.
1: Yeah.
2: So she's just a lot, and she gets really sloppy drunk. She's a lot to handle. Literally, like, no one can stand her. Like everyone else is like, don't invite her, please. You know, we just can't stand her.
3: Right.
2: But the bride, my best friend, loves her and thinks she's like a good time, you know, because I mean, she's like that party girl, you know. But
3: So how many people are going to this bachelorette party already?
2: Right now, I got about like 30.
3: 30 people?
1: Good grief.
3: This must be the biggest wedding on planet Earth.
1: Man alive.
3: It's like Taylor Swift 2.0.
2: Yeah, so, it's kind of intimidating.
1: So couldn't you just ignore her? Like, there's 30 people.
3: Like,
1: there's 30 people there, for Pete's sake.
2: I don't know. I don't think you've met her.
3: Okay. We haven't. You're right.
1: Okay.
3: Now, what has she done? What has she done that makes you guys go, ugh?
2: Okay. So, for example, now, of course, this is when we were younger, but because she's been part of our friend group for like a hot minute, but she literally got up on this bar and just started doing like the Coyote Ugly thing, but oof. Like, no one else was like drunk enough at the bar apparently, because no one found it funny.
3: Must be like 7:30 in the afternoon.
1: That third party embarrassment would keep me from ever talking to her again. I'd be so embarrassed for her.
2: Yeah, literally, it was just so awkward, and she will start flirting with guys, and they're just not into it, and so it's embarrassing. I just can't.
1: Is your friend that's getting married a party girl?
2: She is. She totally is, but she's calmed down though in the last few years.
1: Okay.
2: You know?
3: Yeah.
2: So like, I think she's maybe wanting to relive, you know, I guess.
3: Like, what do you think will happen if she does go?
2: I don't know. Based on like her Facebook pictures, I think she's the same person I remember being super annoying. So I think I'm just going to get really frustrated, and so are the other girls, because we don't, like, none of us want her there. Literally none of us.
1: Well, what would the bride do if you just said like, I don't want her there. I'm planning this bachelorette party. She's not invited. I'm not inviting her. What do you think the bride would do?
2: I think she's pretty pissed at me.
1: Okay.
3: Now, with 30 people going, my last question is, like, with 30 people going, what kind of bachelorette party do you plan on having?
2: We're doing, like, a weekend thing, so it's going to be crazy. Like, I have every day planned. You know, we're going to be doing the whole, like, brunch, you know, drag show thing. We're going to be doing, like, every day is planned. We're going to do events. We're going to do girl things, you know, like getting our nails done.
1: Are you willing to say to the bride, like, what is your ultimatum, I guess? Like, do you tell the bride, hey, if she's going, I'm not going?
2: No, I would never do that, but I might just lie and say she can't come.
1: Is this girl in the wedding?
2: No.
1: Okay, so basically, to just boil it down and simplify it, you want to know, is it wrong to lie to the bride and say, hey, that girl that nobody likes, she can't make it? Would the bride ever find out the truth?
2: She might. Okay. I don't know. She might reach out to her.
3: Might be a risk you're willing to take.
1: Oh,
3: I don't know.
1: Yeah.
3: I don't know,
1: okay.
3: Dude, I don't know.
1: All right. Here's what we're going to do, Erica. We're going to put you on hold, and we're going to find out, is that wrong? Okay. We're going to let people vote. You'll be able to hear all the calls and all the texts. Okay.
2: Okay.
1: All right. Hold on. 320-656-9453. You've heard her case. Is Erica wrong?
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1: Erica's on the phone for Am I Wrong right now because she's throwing her friend a bachelorette party because she is the maid of honor, but there is a girl that the bride wants there she cannot stand. She wants to know, would it be wrong to tell the bride, hey, that girl said she can't make it?
2: Ooh,
1: we got a lot of texts coming in. Yeah. One of them made me laugh. What was it? Someone said, she sounds like a fun time girl. You should invite her.
2: Yeah.
1: Oh, E.T. said that. She sounds like a good time. You should invite her to the bachelor party for the guys.
2: Now, here's the thing. I think everybody's on the same page.
1: Yeah, this is like dang near Brittany saying Erica is 100% wrong. It's not her bachelorette party. Despite planning it, if the bride wants this friend there, they are obligated to invite her.
2: How about this one from a 320 number? Let the party girl party. It ain't your party.
1: Ooh.
2: You snood? Can I say that?
1: Snood? I don't know.
2: I already said it.
1: I didn't have my finger on the bleep button. You got to tell me about these things.
2: I didn't know it was a real word until this second. It's a bachelorette. It's not a funeral.
1: Ooh.
2: Which, yes, I agree. But here's the thing that, like, I would understand, too, is you don't want to be a babysitter.
1: That is true.
2: You know what I mean?
1: Someone can ruin the party.
2: Right. Like, the moment you become a babysitter at a bachelorette party, it's not fun anymore.
1: Kim texting in saying, the chick is wrong. It's not her party. She will lose the friendship over this.
2: Now, I like what Tiffany said. I don't think Erica should lie and tell her that the girl can't come if they're truly adult. She should just communicate over the fact that, hey, I'm not going to invite this girl because of X, Y, and Z reasons.
1: Yeah, but the bride will be like, hey, I don't care. It's my party. So yeah. That's why Erica's trying to lie.
2: I mean, Brianna saying the same thing. I wouldn't lie. Just say she can't come and eventually, you know, it'll come out that she was never invited. Just be straightforward and tell the bride you fear she will ruin the whole party and you're trying to make her batch weekend the best ever.
1: All right. Well, I think we got enough here. And thanks to everyone who texted in. I feel bad sometimes when we don't get to your text on the air, but they're all coming in, all kind of saying the same thing. Should we give a judgment, Brian?
2: Yeah, come on now.
1: All right, Erica, you heard all the calls. You heard all the texts. Your judgment today and Am I Wrong? People think that you're wrong. It's not your wedding.
2: Yep.
3: There's, I know, but...
1: There's 30 freaking people there.
2: 30 people.
1: And then lying to the bride they don't feel like is right.
3: Yeah, but like... But other people don't want her there either.
1: Okay. I get that. But as a wedding professional, may I speak up on this, Brian?
2: You may.
1: It really does have to be about the bride. I see so many brides' weddings get ruined by friends and the mom and all that stuff. It's like, sometimes you just gotta suck it up and be like, you know what, this is her day, not mine. I can put up with this girl for a little while.
3: Yeah, maybe I'll just, like, water her drinks down.
1: Yeah, or make yours stronger.
2: Or, depending on how many days this is, invite her for just one day, like the last day.
1: Yeah.
2: And then you only have to deal with her one day and she goes home the next one. You know, like you get less than 24 hours with her.
3: Yeah, that's a good idea.
1: Then everyone will be talking like, oh, yesterday was so fun when we did this. And she'll be like, wait a second here.
2: Yeah, well, you only had room for 30, not 31. And that's what you got to say.
3: Yeah, I'll just say that, I don't know, I'll make something up to her. Yeah. I can lie to her, right?
1: You might have to eat this one, Erica.
3: I guess. I mean, you're right. I'll try my hardest.
1: Well, best of luck to you on this. And tell the bride we said congratulations.
3: I will. Thank you.
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1: As a child, ever just being honest really hurt your feelings? That's what we're talking about this morning. We got a lot of texts coming in on this one.
2: Yeah.
1: Kids just being honest, but you said it happened to you. What happened?
3: My friend has a couple kids, and one of them is a little older, and I was talking about how this girl is prettier than me or whatever, and the kid goes, "Well, your legs are really short."
1: No!
3: And I was like, "We're the same height. We're the same height, kid." And he was like, "Yeah, exactly."
2: Just dropped a double banger on you.
3: So honest. No. My legs are short, and I think about it all the time. And then I also had this kid. This kid one time, it was a smaller kid, and he looked up and he was like, "Wow, you have a lot of nose hairs."
2: Jeez.
3: And I think about this to this day.
2: So do you like go into the mirror and do the Miss Piggy, lift up the nose to double check the hairs before you go out?
3: Oh, I started plucking ever since. That one, the nose hairs happened like 20 years ago. I was like a teen myself. And I think about it to this day, and I started plucking my nostril hairs.
1: Yeah, it'll stick with you forever. I think because it is so damn honest.
2: Yeah.
3: Yeah.
2: How old were these kids?
3: Yeah. One of them was like 6, 7, 8, like that area. And then the other kid, he was like 10, 11.
1: Oh, man. 10, 11, you should know manners by then.
2: Getting absolutely roasted by a 10 or 11-year-old, too. That part's even worse. I
3: mean, the kid is comfy around me. Like, I know the kid, so I've known him since he was a kid. So we always, like, he felt comfy, you know? He was being silly.
1: That reminds me, when I was a kid, I was trying to think if I ever insulted an adult when I was a kid. And probably. I think I only insulted my grandpa one time because he would drink a lot.
2: Yeah.
1: And I remember one time saying, "Grandpa, can you take us to McDonald's or are you drunk already?" I remember saying that to him.
2: Dude.
1: But my mom slapped me. She was like, "What, man? You don't talk to Grandpa like that."
3: I remember I did one to my mom. Like, I remember her arm was up, and I I jiggled her arm fat, you know, and I had said something like, you know, and then she brings it up all the time. So now I make sure my arms are always in shape because of arm up.
2: Curls.
1: Do them curls.
2: Curls all the time.
3: Tricep, because I knew that I was a mean girl. Yeah.
1: Well, we appreciate the call so much. That's awesome. I like Patty's text. Those five-year-olds just say it as they see it.
2: Right.
1: That's why it hurts.
2: They're ruthless. All right, so a couple of other texts that came in. I work in childcare, and we have a five-year-old that will point out every single pimple on your face and ask you why you have them. That's fair
1: bullying.
2: Enough.
1: That's like bullying.
2: That is
1: right
2: bullying. There. And then what are you supposed to say to him? Like nothing. You can't do anything. Papa K texting in. He said, "I had a passenger with a young boy who's like 4 or 5. And said, "Mommy, look, he's got a baby in his tummy."
1: Dang! Look, there's no name on this text, but it says, "One of our friend's cute little daughter came up to my bald husband, patted him on the arm, and said in the cutest little voice, 'Why don't you have hair? Did it all go to your back?'"
2: Could you imagine?
1: If my daughter said that to somebody, I would be so embarrassed, but you know.
2: What if that little kid would have said that to you this past weekend?
1: Oh, well, I mean, he did say, "Ooh, gross."
2: Yeah, he did say, "Ooh, gross," but imagine if you were like, you were losing hair on the head and be like, "Is it all going to your back?"
1: Yeah.
2: Yikes. Ooh. That one would hurt. How about this one? My 4-year-old at the time asked the gentleman at Wally World who was missing his arm why he only had one arm.
1: Well, I mean,
2: I get it, but that's not something you normally bring up to somebody.
1: Right, to go back, well, that's a good teaching moment. Like, hey, we don't, you know, say that to people, but.
2: Well, these are all good teaching moments. You don't say most of this stuff to people.
1: Yeah.
2: 95% of the time.
1: If I was that guy, I'd be like, "I lost it spanking a mean child."
2: I lost it the last time a kid asked me what happened to my other arm.
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1: Dirt, D-I-R-T, you know, like Red Dirt Road, a Brooks and Dunn song. 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

new Morgan Wallen. It's called Been By Now. Yours on Wild Country 99. Some people were enjoying some of his music the other day in Michigan, and he gets done with the show, starts to meet and greet fans, and, well, rolls his ankle. I guess it wasn't terrible. He was able to finish some stuff up, but, man, that looked like it hurt. It's Wild Country 99 with Barry Allen. It's Corey Kent now.

yacht some days. Craig Morgan at Wild Country 99. Barry Allen, you want to hang out with a bunch of rednecks. WeFest is what it's all about. We've got your chance to get some WeFest tickets. A drive here, party there. WeFest ticket drop going on with Chris and Chelsea. Gilliland on Tuesday, 11 to 1. Free lunch, WeFest tickets, Wild Country swag, of course. 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

0: And I'm Chelsea.
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appreciation for Scotty McCreery's music after seeing him at Freedom Fest as Damn Straight and Wild Country 99, Barry Allen. Yeah, we're looking forward now to WeFest 2026. It's already here, and we've got your shot, a keyword coming your way at 1:10 this afternoon.

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1: Roses, R-O-S-E-S. Like Lainey Wilson loves when you give her roses on stage, right? 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That's 656-9453. WeFest is online August 6th through the 8th. We're going to have some great artists out there, too. Lainey Wilson, Thomas Rhett, Brooks and Dunn, Diamond Rio, Shenandoah, and a whole lot more. Your shot to go with Batteries Plus.

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9: They say Minnesota nice, but this is not Minnesota nice. Minnesota has over 800 trafficked victims since 2019. Most go unreported. 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

Sarah Church of Wild Country 99, and homeboy Travis Kelce is getting back into the NFL. Training season started up, and a lot of people are saying that it's going to be a terrible year for him because marriage has never done anything good for an athlete. I guess we'll see what happens. Taylor Swift, her latest now from the Tory Story 5 movie. I knew it, I knew you.

That's Hardy in Wild Country 99. It's Barry Allen. And yeah, looking forward to that show coming to the Minnesota State Fair. September 4th, he's going to be here. It's going to be a sellout. It's going to be great in that grandstand for sure. Hey, we've got our Wii Fest Fun Bus drops going on right now at Channel Marina Sports and Trobex Bus Service. I want to tell you how you can get

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I saw him in 2010 at WeFest, and he did a pretty good job with it. 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
1: 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That's 656-9453. Your shot to get out to WeFest going on August 6th through the 8th with Batteries Plus. And Randy Houser going to be out there, Brooks and Dunn, Nate Smith, Thomas Rhett, Laney Wilson. Good luck from Wild Country 99.

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6: They say Minnesota nice, but this is not Minnesota nice. Minnesota has over 800 trafficked victims since 2019. Most go unreported. 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

That's a 90s throwback from Colin Ray. A Wild Country 99 Weekends with Barry Allen. And I saw a video on my Instagram feed, and it was Jason Aldean and his wife sitting on the couch, and she said, breathe out as far as you can. Empty your lungs and then try to scream. Have you ever tried to do this? Well, it's funny seeing Jason Aldean try to do it, especially when he tried to scream at the end. Give it a shot. See if you can do it. This is latest now, anytime soon on Wild Country 99.

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The late, great Toby Keith, Willie Nelson as well. Beer from a Horses, requested a Wild Country 99. Hey, it's Barry Allen giving you a shot all weekend long here on the 10s for We Fest Words That Win. Listen up, every hour on the 10s, we're giving you that shot with Batteries Plus to win some We Fest tickets coming up in just about a week and a half. Stella Lefty's going to be there. Here's Boston on Wild. On a

0: line.
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Country 99 with Barry Allen and, yeah, Ella Langley. Apparently, according to Forbes, finally choosing Texas fell from number one. This song climbed up there, though. Her and Morgan Wallen doing a duet. I love it. It's I Can't Love You Anymore. 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

Switcher Day giveaway going on with Mountain Dew. 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

Better have AC or I ain't going, especially this week. It's Wild Country 99 and a roasting Sunday with Barry Allen. Yeah, 93 that high today. And it just doesn't get any better as the week starts tomorrow. 92, 87, 88. Finally a cool down with some rain on Friday. I'll be looking forward to that one. Here's Russell Dickerson, a Wild. I don't

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0: Wild Country 99, and he was just on a ferry, all right, in New York City, and he surprised a bunch of people and started performing Yacht Rock songs. Yeah, he's got the new Yacht Rock album going on, and he's, you know, touring around playing some Yacht Rock. I love it. It's kind of a little change. 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
1: He's a ranch hand in a pinch, man. 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

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With the Kelly Jordan Show in the morning and Chris and Chelsea. And

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1: Wind, W-I-N-D. You know, like, yeah, a little wind once in a while at We Fest feels great. So you're going to text wind right now to 320-656-WILD. That's 656-9453. If you do, it's your shot to go see Lainey Wilson, Thomas Rhett, Brooks and Dunn.

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James Otto. I call it the Tinder song. It's Wild Country 99 with Barry Allen hanging out on your Sunday. And, you know, a lot of rumors go around about Kenny Chesney and Megan Maroney because they work so good together about being in a relationship. And they're like, no, it's strictly platonic. And it's more of a mentorship. I'd like to be mentored by Kenny Chesney, so I'd take advantage of that all day. Here he is now. It's Carry On, Wild Country 99.

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12: They say Minnesota Nice, but this is not Minnesota Nice. 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

Let's call the painter. It's Cody Johnson. Wild Country 99, your chance of tickets to go see him as he comes to St. Paul at wildcountry99.com on our contest page. It's Barry Allen. I'm going to jump out of here. Let Allie jump in. She's going to keep it going on the WeFest Wild

Winning weekend on the 10s. He's also going to tell you about that fun bus going on for Brooks and Dawn. All the details coming up with Allie after 5 o'clock right here at Wild Country 99. It's George Burge now.

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1: 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It's a Wild WeFest winning weekend. It's with Batteries Plus, and I want to give you those tickets. WeFest is just around the corner. It's the big one. We're going to have Brooks and Dunn, Thomas Rhett, Lainey Wilson, and so much more. 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

Hamilton at Wild Country 99. I love that song. I haven't heard that in a while. Ah, Blake. He's awesome. How you doing? It's Sunday. It is the end of the weekend, the start of a work week. Some of you might be on vacation because it is summertime. Coming up in the show, we're going to talk about some sleep habits. We're also going to give you another shot, well, way more, to win some ReFest tickets. I'm going to give some tickets away. We've got Fun Bus. We've got the, well, we got it all. So stay tuned.

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I'm Morgan on Wild Country 99. It's Allie. Happy Sunday to you. Is it a little sweltering out there? It is, but it is summer in Minnesota. We're okay. We got this. Are you ready for some more tickets for WeFest? Uh-huh. It's Wild Country 99's WeFest Fun Bus. 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Here's how you can win. Listen twice a day. Once at 8, then again at 3. We're giving away tickets for the bus and seats aboard WeFest, and that's thanks to Trobex Bus Service. So it's awesome that they are giving us those buses. We can go back and forth. You guys can party. You can hang out. You don't have to worry about anything. Not driving, not directions, not where are we? Where are we going? All you got to do is just have fun, kick back, and listen to some amazing artists like Lainey Wilson, Brooks and Dunn, Thomas Rhett, you know, a couple of those guys. Speaking of which, here's Thomas now. After all the bars.

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0: You've been clamoring for them, so we're bringing it back. 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We'll do that 8:15 Monday morning.
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in Wild Country 99. So we are going to be talking about sleep habits, and specifically sleep habits that some people have actually broken up over. Now, listen, we all have the top contenders, right? For me, it would be snoring. It'd be flip-flopping around in bed. It would be stealing covers. What's yours? What is your big with when it comes to your significant other and sleep patterns? And have you ever broken up with someone over it? I gotta know. Text me 320-656-WILD. This should be a good one. I want to hear. Zach John King, get to drinking.

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1: 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My name.

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I am giving away some tickets to play golf. And I got to tell you, I shall not be playing it. 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

Morgan Wallen and Wild Country 99. It's Allie. Happy Sunday to you. So we're talking about sleep habits. Specifically, have you ever broken up with someone just over their sleep habits? I got some text in and Kelsey was telling me, she goes, yeah, absolutely. I've done it. I've done it twice. I had a boyfriend who would not stop snoring. And I also had someone who was a blanket stealer, and she said that was it. That was all it took. I was done. So it turns out that there's 23% of you that say that they have broken up with someone due to annoying sleep habits. And the most annoying one, and we did call it, is snoring. I have to tell you that I wear earplugs at night because otherwise Barry and I may not still be married, or we may be sleeping in separate bedrooms. And that just was like a no-go for me, for both of us, actually. So snoring, 44% said they find snoring irritating. Tossing and turning was 30%. Stealing the covers, 27%. So yeah, some people actually are like, it's a deal breaker. I need my sleep. I get it. Zach Top,

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0: Ranch, Wild Country 99. It's Allie. Happy weekend to you. How are you? I want you to have a shot to get some tickets. So after the top of the hour on the 10s, I'm going to have another shot for you guys to get some WeFest tickets. It's for the big one. So we got it. We got to give tickets away left and right. And we're doing as much as we can. If you are sweltering today, it is a little warmage. It's a lot warmage. You might be headed to a movie. You might be headed to see Toy Story 5. I've heard it was great. My nephew, I talked to him this weekend, and he said he was not very thrilled with it because he didn't like who the main characters were. It wasn't Buzz. It wasn't his main peeps. It was like the tablets. And he's he told
1: powered
0: me.
1: By the Maurice Little Falls Chrysler Dodge Jeep Ram Studios. 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
0: so,
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0: I knew it. I knew you from Toy Story 5.